0: There's one man on this earth who really, truly gets it.
1: The fact is, we can destroy this regime if we want to. It's not Germany. It's not Imperial Japan. It's not Stalin and the Soviet Union. It's not China, Mao, or Xi. It's already on its back. The military activity we undertook was not intended to destroy it. It was intended to bring it back to the table and get them to sign a deal.
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3: Fox News, I'm John Saucier. The United States launching a fresh wave of military strikes against Iranian targets, escalating a conflict that again has closed off some key maritime corridors. President Trump declaring the United States will now act as the guardian of the Hormuz Strait, effectively ending immediate hopes for a peaceful resolution.
4: And then they broke up that deal immediately because they found out there was something in the deal they didn't like. And they're wired differently, and we're not going to put up with it. We are just going forward. We're attacking them tonight.
3: Global oil prices surging more than 9% today's markets reacted to renewed hostilities. After the sudden passing of 71-year-old South Carolina Senator Lindsey Graham, his colleague Senator Tommy Tuberville appeared on Fox Business to reflect on the late senator's legacy.
5: It's a sad day here in the Senate. It's been a sad day the last 2 days. You never know what's going to happen. Life is short.
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2: Now, from the Glass Doctor of Indiana Weather Center, here's your Storm Alert weather forecast.
6: Skies will be mostly sunny the rest of today, remaining hot with highs near 90. For tonight, we're mostly clear with a low of 68. Even hotter on Tuesday with sunshine and a high of 92. 94 on Wednesday with sunshine and heat index values near 100 degrees. That 100 degree feels like temperatures sticks around at least through Friday. Both Thursday and Friday have a slight chance of rain. I'm WSBT 22's Abby Wepler.
7: Right now, it's 84 degrees.
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0: 9/11 and what happened to the World Trade Center, that these are our mortal enemies. This is not a problem of translation or communication. When the Iranian religious dictatorship, as it did this last week, chants death to America, they actually probably mean death to America.
1: And is it actual, or they do mean it? And their actions, embody that.
0: Oh, that's right. And I think Lindsey was close to Trump in part because the two of them had concluded that this is a mortal threat to the survival of the United States. And therefore, they have a duty to act before you have that kind of a total catastrophic disaster. And that's why Lindsey was so militant. He also understood, I candidly think, even better than Trump does, he understood that Putin is, in fact, someone you have to stop. You can't appease. You can't negotiate. In the end, Putin has to decide that he simply can't get away with what he wants to do. And there's certain symbolic reality that Lindsey died after his 10th trip to Kyiv. That's how deeply committed he was.
1: Well, I mean, his travel was extraordinary. I mean, to make that trip, you got to fly to Poland. Then you got to spend 10, 12 hours on a train, both directions, to get into Kyiv, where he would, you know, spend all that time with Zelensky. He's been to every country in the Middle East for the purpose of preparing a road towards a recognition or an extension of either the Abraham Accords or agreements and recognition of Israel's right to exist, starting with Saudi Arabia and every other country within the Middle East. That doesn't sound to me like somebody that wants a forever war with anybody, that he's looking for a path to peace that never existed in God knows how long.
0: I think that's right, man. And I think this is, of course, the key to Trump's whole vision of the region. That, you know, we're not there to have another 40 years of war. We're there to find a path that brings together people so they can live in peace, have safety, have prosperity, and have a better future. And I think that President Trump means it. I know Lindsey did. And, of course, I go back far enough. I remember when Senator Graham and Senator McCain and Senator Lieberman were the three amigos, and they would go all over the planet. You show them a dangerous place, they'd show up. And they really wanted to understand what's going on in the world and what do we have to do to be safe as a country. And the three of them were a bipartisan group. They were a courageous group. And now Lindsey is the last of the trio.
1: Mr. Speaker, we always love having you. We appreciate it. My favorite call is when Joe Lieberman was running as an independent, and he said, please stop saying nice things about me. They're killing me with every word you use. That's nice. I said, well, if you want me to start trashing you, I'll be glad to tomorrow morning. Anyway, Speaker Gingrich, always a pleasure. We thank you for being with us. Look, it's no secret. Checkout lines. 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
1: This is Casey Hendrickson from The Burning Truth. Here's the scary truth. Radio, as you know it, is disappearing from cars. 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
2: Fox News, I'm Sue Guzman. The Pentagon concluding a third round of new strikes against Iran.
3: We're doing another very major attack tonight. They want to make a deal. They came back. We made a deal 2 days ago, and they want to make a deal. They've been negotiating for 47 years. But nobody's ever hit them militarily.
2: President Trump says the U.S. is reinstating its blockade of Iranian ports and will charge cargo ships a 20% fee. Two lawmakers say Homeland Security Secretary Mark Wayne Mullen told them the man shot to death by ICE agents in Maine Monday morning was not the target of a warrant.
4: Senator Angus King says he called DHS Secretary Mark Wayne Mullen today. King says he was told the suspect used his car as a weapon before those shots were fired and says he asked Secretary Mullen for a full investigation.
2: Fox's Alexis McAdams, DHS says the officer opened fire fearing for public safety. 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
0: Now, from the Glass Doctor of Indiana Weather Center, here's your storm alert weather forecast.
5: Skies will be mostly sunny the rest of today, remaining hot with highs near 90. For tonight, we're mostly clear with a low of 68. Even hotter on Tuesday with sunshine and a high of 92. 94 on Wednesday with sunshine and heat index values near 100 degrees. That 100 degree feels like temperature sticks around at least through Friday. Both Thursday and Friday have a slight chance of rain. I'm WSBT 22's Abby Wepler.
6: Right now, it's 71 degrees.
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0: I'm Tom from Edwardsburg. I was severely nearsighted for my entire adult life until LASIK surgery. I ended up with 20/10 vision in both eyes for 5 years. And once you've had that kind of vision, no other vision is acceptable. Well, 3-4 years ago, my vision started to degrade. It was getting blurry. Dr. Jennifer tried different prescriptions. She suggested seeing a cataract surgeon. Well, last February, she asked me if I would try a procedure for dry eye, which I did not know I had. She did a series of tests and showed me the results, and they're permanently dry, and you cannot feel it, but the treatment was amazing. And I've told my friends, and I've told people in Edwardsburg, she went way over and above, I thought. How do you thank someone who's giving you your vision back? There's no way you can do it properly.
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4: What is the only state flag with 2 dates emblazoned upon it? It is the flag of the state of North Carolina, and Robert Williamson, the curator at the House of Flags, can tell you all about it.
6: May 20th, 1775 is on the North Carolina flag. That's the date of the Mecklenburg Declaration of Independence.
4: That was the first time a county declared its independence from the mother country. And what about the other date on the state flag?
6: The other date is April 12th, 1776. That's the Halifax Resolves. That's when North Carolina, as a state, gave their representatives in Congress permission to sign a Declaration of Independence and encouraged Congress to declare independence.
4: Those 2 dates appear on the North Carolina flag today. Another interesting flag from this state dates to 1780, when British General Cornwallis came to Charlotte, North Carolina, but was driven back by the local militia.
6: The comment that Cornwallis sent back to the commanders, he said, "We tried to capture and retain Charlottetown in Mecklenburg County, but it's a hornet's nest of rebellion."
4: The comment inspired the hornet's nest flag that is on display here, and that tie to the hornet is still very evident today.
6: So in effect, General Cornwallis in 1780 named the Charlotte Hornets a basketball team.
4: The MBA's Hornets are just one of the local entities around Charlotte with a tie to the British General Cornwallis's comment.
6: There's a lot of organizations around Charlotte known as the Hornets' Nest. It goes back to General Cornwallis, the British general, in September 1780.
4: The Hornets' Nest flag is one of the most unique items here at the House of Flags, a place that tells the story of America. Traveling the countryside in Columbus, North Carolina, I'm Andrew McRae.

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3: Still pretty quiet this morning on the roads, which is fantastic. Not a whole lot to talk about there, so we'll just push this button and move on to the weather. Heat advisory is in effect for all of Michiana today from noon until 8 p.m. with the heat turning way up, a high of about 92 today, but the humidity is going to make it feel like 100. Sunshine is anticipated, clear and quiet tonight, but still staying pretty warm. Overnight temps around 72. Hot and humid again tomorrow with highs near 94. And once again, the heat index around 100 degrees. Right now, we're sitting at 68.
4: Waking up on the right side. This is the Sean Hannity Morning Minute.
5: They can just be so vicious and so vile. I mean, did you see the number of people on the left, the rush to say good riddance, thank God Lindsay's dead? I don't spend my time on social media. If you want to read cancer, you know, just open up social media and just start reading. And that's why I worry about young people and social media. Why, as parents, please pay attention to what your kids are reading and doing and paying attention to. And then we've got another problem. Outside countries, geopolitical foes, Russia, China, you know, the Qataris, you know, all sorts of countries that have agendas that are trying to indoctrinate young people, you know, which is why the whole issue of TikTok was such a big deal.
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3: 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From the Health News File, Indiana is one of the worst states in the nation for women dying during pregnancy or up to a year after delivery. A new effort is underway to change that.
4: Indiana ranks third in the nation for the number of women who die during pregnancy or up to 12 months postpartum. Recent figures range from 31 to 43 deaths per 100,000 live births 6 weeks after the pregnancy ends. Cradle Indy is a new collective impact model consisting of five central Indiana healthcare systems that have developed a maternal and infant health scorecard to provide greater visibility about maternal and infant health. Executive Director Nicole Carey says the real impact lies in blending a fragmented system of care into a single support resource.
5: When a mom becomes pregnant, where does she go? Who does she look to for guidance? How does she navigate the system? A family who touches one program that's connected to us can get connected to all the support that they need instead of falling through the cracks, which happens so often here in Marion County.
4: She explains that many young families feel they are a burden when reaching out for help and start without a strong emotional, physical, or financial foundation. The scorecard will create shared accountability among the health entities, support collaboration, and facilitate the sharing of best practices to reduce maternal death. Women of color across the country report incidents of medical staff dismissing or ignoring their concerns during their pregnancies. In 2025, a black woman in active labor was discharged by a Northwestern Indiana hospital physician, only to give birth 8 minutes later by the road. Carey says Cradle Indy is intentional in seeking solutions with, not for, the community by creating an advisory committee comprised of mothers and fathers to input their firsthand stories.
5: So we have a program called the Cradle Indy Ambassadors. Those are folks that are not within the maternal infant health field, but have experienced the healthcare system, have experienced infant loss or some sort of trauma in their pregnancy.
4: Information will not be sought only from the medical industry, she adds, but also from a network of community and faith-based organizations and grassroots leaders.
3: That's Terry D. reporting. Coming up next, traffic and weather in the lowest gas prices at 7:24.

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4: MNC News Time is 8:19. Congress is honoring Senator Lindsey Graham, who died suddenly Saturday night. The one-time critic of the president grew a reputation for advocating interventionist foreign policy and stronger border policy. On Fox's The Ingram Angle, Indiana Senator Jim Banks yesterday recalled a conversation that he had with his father on Sunday when the news broke.
5: My dad didn't always agree with him, but he said, I really liked him. And I said, well, why is that, Dad? And he said, because he actually cared. He was actually passionate about President Trump and pushing the Trump agenda.
4: Graham was working on a sanctions package aimed at limiting Russia and its war with Ukraine. He just returned from a trip to Ukraine before his death, which the Washington, D.C. medical examiner blames on an aortic tear caused by hardening of the arteries. That, by the way, I just found out yesterday, the same way John Ritter died so suddenly.
6: Oh, okay.
4: It was the exact same diagnosis.
6: Mm-hmm. Well, the American Red Cross has declared an emergency blood shortage as donations have dropped nearly 25% in June.
7: Officials say hospital demand is outpacing incoming donations by roughly 3,500 units a week, driven by the height of the summer trauma season and a drop-off in school blood drives. The shortage is severe for platelets, O-positive and B-negative blood types. Red Cross Medical Director Dr. Courtney Lawrence warns that emergency rooms, operating rooms, and cancer patients rely on a ready supply, and delays could jeopardize care. Donors who step up between now and July 31st will receive a $15 Fandango movie ticket by email. Jeanette Cruz, Network Indiana.
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4: Quick look at the roads. It looks like that crash that they're still working on is right by the corner of 23 and Ironwood. It is impacting all of the intersections in the triangle, 23, Ironwood, and Douglas. We're also seeing some slowdowns all along Lincoln Way East and Jefferson, totally unrelated, of course, and at the usual spots this morning. Otherwise, we look pretty good so far this morning.
3: Now, from the Glass Doctor of Indiana Weather Center, here's your Storm Alert weather forecast.
8: Mostly sunny today, hot and humid. High temperatures getting up around 92. The feel-like temperatures this afternoon will be right around 100, so we do have a heat advisory in effect through today. Tonight will be mostly clear. We drop down to 72. And then for tomorrow, another very hot and humid day. High temperatures up around 94. Again, feel like numbers around 100. I'm Chief Meteorologist Carrie Pujol.
4: 73 degrees this morning. A heat advisory is in effect for all of Michiana from noon until 8 p.m. today. 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
6: 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The Red Cross urgently needs volunteers to stop a severe blood shortage, especially for platelets, O positive and B negative types. Before July 31st, the Red Cross is offering a $15 Fandango movie ticket. Book an appointment now at 1-800-RED-CROSS. And following his passing on Saturday, South Carolina Senator Lindsey Graham's sister, Darlene Graham Nordone, has been appointed by Governor Henry McMaster to serve as interim senator, finishing out her brother's term. South Carolina Attorney General Alan Wilson on Fox's Fox and Friends First says that Graham's sister is the right person for the job.
12: She's someone who reflects the values of Senator Graham. She has his work ethic, and she also reflects the values of the people of South Carolina. I think she's going to do an incredible job.
6: Graham's death has narrowed Republican Senate majority and added pressure to keep every GOP vote available, especially with Kentucky Senator Mitch McConnell still being treated after a fall and pneumonia. And now it's time for the 95.3 MNC Daily.com daily poll. And yesterday we asked, do you think that the Republican Party will be significantly impacted by Senator Lindsey Graham's death? And the results are this. 42% of you said they believe it will have some impact. 37% believe it will have a major impact. The rest don't believe there will be any sort of impact. And we don't have that number. All right. So
4: 79% said that there will be at least some impact.
6: Yeah.
4: Wow.
6: Yeah, that's big. Now, you give us today's question.
4: All right. Today's question. Should members of Congress have a mandatory retirement age?
6: Yes. Oh, excuse me. It's not. No one asked me.
4: Let me go ahead and tick that off. That is one yes. Take the daily poll at 95.3MNC.com. You know, we might as well just make it two. Brought to you by Burton's Laundry with 16 fully staffed locations in South Bend, Mishawaka, Elkhart, and now on Pike Street in Goshen. I should mention that Burton's Laundry in Mishawaka totally came to our rescue when our dryer died.
6: Really?
4: Not too long ago.
6: Yeah. Hey, they are really nice.
4: They're great. They're clean.
6: I've never seen such nice laundromats.
4: Efficient.
6: Yeah.
4: Yeah. Very, very cool. All right. Your chance to win is next with the morning news quiz. It is 8:28.

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1: On the roads, not much to talk about. Toll road and bypass both looking good. We like that. Heat advisory in effect from noon until 8 today. The furnace is on high, and the guy can't come to fix it until at least Thursday or Friday when we might get some rain to cool us off a little bit. Right now, we're sitting at 76 degrees.
2: Hey, man, Casey Hendrickson here. I know you're used to me kind of being animated and amped up during these live endorsements, but I actually just want to sit down and talk to you about something. As you get older, it's much more difficult to feel like yourself, to have the energy to get through the day. And if you watched me on camera a couple of years ago, you probably would have noticed that I would have given a lot of energy during the segments for the radio show, and then during the commercial breaks, I was basically passing out. 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
1: 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Just a reminder, if you are heading out to the fair, make sure you're aware of how old you are. Brittany learned that the hard way.
3: Love is a burning thing.
1: Our friend Brittany Bailey had quite the adventure on the Ring of Fire ride over the weekend. It was nice of her to share that story with us this morning on The Daily with Brittany Bailey a little over an hour ago. No matter what you're doing in the evening, make sure you hydrate. Take it easy out there. Stay out of the sun too much because it doesn't take too long for the fiery sun to impact you.
4: Yeah, and this is just the beginning. The next 2 days are going to be, I think, just as bad.
1: They're going to be fun. Absolutely. So take it easy out there and hydrate.
3: The ring.

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4: News. I'm Therese Crowley. Iran took a five-hour pounding in the third straight night of CENTCOM airstrikes, retaliation for attacking more commercial ships in the Strait of Hormuz.
5: We're taking out all of their capability for anything having to do with the Strait, with the Hormuz Strait.
4: President Trump says the U.S. now controls the Strait. Lindsey Graham's sister Darlene will be sworn in this afternoon to fill out the rest of his South Carolina Senate term. Senator Ted Cruz urging the Senate to pass Graham's oil sanctions on Russia to hasten peace with Ukraine.
6: Yeah, rename it the Lindsey Graham Russia Accountability Bill. We ought to pass it into law. That's a legacy because this man ferociously loved this country, and I consider it an incredible honor that I got to be his colleague for the last 14 years.
4: Graham said he could see the prospect of peace on his final trip to Ukraine right before his death. America's listening to Fox News.
2: Now, from the Glass Doctor of Indiana Weather Center, here's your Storm Alert weather forecast.
7: Mostly sunny today, hot and humid. High temperatures getting up around 92. The feel-like temperatures this afternoon will be right around 100, so we do have a heat advisory in effect through today. Tonight will be mostly clear. We drop down to 72. And then for tomorrow, another very hot and humid day. High temperatures up around 94. Again, feel-like numbers around 100. I'm Chief Meteorologist Carrie Pujol.
8: Right now, it's 79 degrees.
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5: The head of the Fed testifies at the House.
6: I'm Dave Anthony, Fox News.
7: The inflation surge of the last 5 years will be a thing of the past.
6: And new Federal Reserve Chairman Kevin Warsh tells lawmakers they're committed to lower prices even when dealing with
7: conflicts overseas and the rest. We can't have and shouldn't have a direct control on that. But inflation's a choice. We monetary policymakers need to choose lower prices.
6: Oil and gas prices have risen this week after flare-up and fighting with Iran, but last month there was no inflation. Consumer prices were down 0.4% from May. There was inflation year over year, but June's annual rate of increase dropped from 4.2% to 3.5%. Before Warsh spoke, Democratic Congresswoman Maxine Waters urged the chairman to resist White House interference.
8: Trump has repeatedly attacked your predecessor, Chairman Jerome Powell, because he refused to kiss the ring and bend monetary policy to the president's demand.
6: At another House hearing, two Supreme Court justices are testifying for the first time in 7 years, asking Congress for an increase in the security budget. Justice Elena Kagan told lawmakers police expect
9: 38% annual increase in threats this year, which follows a 25% increase last year. For some of us, those threats have come very close.
6: And Justice Amy Coney Barrett went into detail.
10: 6 weeks ago, I was the victim of a swatting incident.
6: That's when someone makes a fake 911 call leading to a big police response.
10: Many of us, me included, have received threatening anonymous delivery.

0: Designed to intimidate and harass us.
1: After a third day of U.S. military strikes on Iran, a blockade goes into effect again around Iran's ports in 5 hours as Iran keeps trying to control the Strait of Hormuz with attacks on ships and oil tankers in the last 2 days. 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
7: Among our top stories, State Representative Randy Novak is calling for an end to violence against law enforcement.
8: That's after an Indiana State Police trooper was shot Thursday near U.S. 421 and I-94 in LaPorte County. Police say the suspect rammed the trooper's vehicle with a stolen pickup before opening fire. The trooper is reported in stable condition, while the suspect was later found dead. Novak noted this is the second officer-involved shooting in the county in 2 months and urged residents to keep the injured trooper and all first responders in their prayers. Alyssa Foster, MNC News.
7: And the FBI is sounding the alarm over online predators using extremist networks to target children.
9: The warning comes after 19-year-old Alexis Chavez was sentenced to 40 years in federal prison for crimes tied to a violent extremist group called 764. Prosecutors say Chavez targeted girls aged 10 to 17, coercing them into self-harm and sexual acts. The FBI says it's investigating more than 500 people connected to violent online networks nationwide. And they're also urging parents to monitor online activity and watch for signs of exploration or self-harm. John Zimney, MNC News.
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10: Now, from the Glass Doctor of Indiana Weather Center, here's your Storm Alert weather forecast.
11: Mostly sunny today, hot and humid. High temperatures getting up around 92. The feel-like temperatures this afternoon will be right around 100, so we do have a heat advisory in effect through today. Tonight will be mostly clear. We drop down to 72. And then for tomorrow, another very hot and humid day. High temperatures up around 94. Again, feel-like numbers around 100. I'm Chief Meteorologist Carrie Pujol.
12: Right now, it's 84 degrees.
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6: All right. So a lot of you have been asking about the situation with the assisted living senior facility in Elkhart, Indiana, that involved my mom that I talked about yesterday. I do have a couple of updates for you. And again, for the purposes of the radio show, until further notice, but it's coming. On the show, I can't name the facility. You can follow me online. Been very transparent about what we're dealing with, but I'm not naming them here. FedMed is not involved. So we have called, we had already called the police out while we were there going through my mom's stuff and picking her belongings up, which was, again, if you don't know the entire story, the basics here, water main break in December, about 20 units were affected. My mom's is the one directly underneath the water main, was the most damaged unit. Everybody had to leave. You were not allowed to take your stuff with you. You were not allowed to go back into the unit to get your stuff. And for 8 months, she has not had access, in spite of repeated requests to have access, to her belongings. And we were told that the belongings were taken out of the apartment. Hers and, I guess, 19 other units were taken out of the apartment, cleaned, dried, then put into storage and shipping containers on the facilities in the facility's parking lot. But everything was cleaned before it was stored away. And this is important now. No outside company was hired to help do this. Their staff, their maintenance people did it themselves. They did not want contractors from third parties all over the property getting in the way. That's what we were told in June. All right, this happened in December. We had a sit down with management in June. I've kept quiet about this up until now because they have my mom's stuff. She may have moved back in. Maybe they did take care of her stuff, whatever. So on Saturday, we go there. We find out that they did not clean anything. They did not dry anything. They put stuff that was sopping, soaking wet from the December flood into a storage unit in plastic bags where it grew black mold. We had to throw a third to half of her stuff away. She lost most of her clothing. Bunch of stuff is completely permanently damaged. Black mold is very dangerous. There's mildew everywhere. There's broken things that were just broken because they were thrown around. There's other stuff that is missing. The videos that have gone viral are of her opening her jewelry armoire that was taped closed by them. All of her jewelry is gone. Like, it's all gone. Okay? So, at this point, police are certainly involved. People keep asking, are police involved? Yes, it's all been done. Like, we're doing everything properly here, okay? Their corporate office, which is in Tennessee, had been notified by the facility because we had the press out there, we had the police out there and all of that stuff. And they were communicating while all of this was going on. And when the management people came out as we were finishing up, they just handed, this is the person you need to talk to in Tennessee. Like, we're not going to answer any questions, okay? So we contact that person. Initially, it's a, oh my gosh, that's so bad. Give us a list of stuff. We'll see what we can do, that sort of thing. And it turned into, we didn't do it. The moving company did. And then they mentioned a specific company that is not a moving company, that they did stuff. And It wasn't us. It wasn't our people. It was the people that we hired to do it. They're the ones responsible. And so we reacted to that with, it's interesting that you're blaming other companies for the destruction and disappearance of these items. In addition to the fact that wet items were put in the storage, these shipping containers for multiple units. Okay. Because your people should have made sure that stuff was cleaned and put into those units. Even if you hired people to put them in there, you don't just take soaking wet stuff out of a flooded area, especially when you had told people that the water was contaminated with a bacteria, and put it into a shipping container. You don't do that. But they did. But we informed them, like, we were told in June that you didn't hire anybody. Now, this is corporate in Tennessee. And corporate in Tennessee is like, no, we did. We hired these people. These people did. I'm like, then why would you tell us in June that you didn't? So the news crew that is separate from me, who's on the TV side, they start looking into it as well. And they're given some information as well. And they're given very different information than we give, because obviously the facility is saying that we're lying. Okay. We were told that the stuff was cleaned before it was stored. We were told that you couldn't have access to this stuff because we don't know where her stuff is. It's merged with all of these other units. We don't know where it is. We'd have to get into it and find it. And we were told that no outside contractors were hired. Now, corporate is currently calling us liars, saying that none of that is true. The opposite is true. Okay, cue my audio, please, Victor. This is 43 seconds of a conversation that we had with their management in June.
7: Unfortunately, I have no idea where they're at, because there's 4 storage units out there, and there's no air conditioning or anything, right? And those storage vats and makeup and stuff that's out there, and there's meds in there. All their belongings were cleaned before they were stored. We had our usher and stuff.
8: Mm-hmm.
7: Everything was cleaned before it was stored. We had our own staff and maintenance people come and do that instead of having a million different contractors and people from ServPro in here doing it.
8: So you didn't hear?
7: Unfortunately.
6: Okay. So when we go, like, she's been repeatedly denied access to her belongings. Like, can we go see her belongings and see what is salvageable here? Unfortunately, I have no idea where it is. There's 4 shipping containers out there, and there's multiple units in each shipping container. We don't know where it is. We don't know where her stuff is, which is what I've been told since the beginning of 2026. We have it. It's logged. We just don't know where. And nobody ever got back to us about finding it or having us come check it out or anything like that. Of course, it's all a very different story now. Everything was cleaned. Oh, really? Go watch my videos on my Instagram, on my TikTok, and tell me if sopping wet stuff that's been sitting there in black mold water since December for 8 months is cleaned. The used kitty litter that was thrown into a garbage bag, and then shoes and a brand new comforter were thrown in with the used kitty litter. Was that clean? And then blaming other companies that you hired, specifically blaming ServPro. You told us in June that you didn't hire any outside companies. That's 3 lies in 43 seconds. More coming up. You're tuned in to The Burning Truth.
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10: In the MNC News Center, I'm Victor Garcia. Among our top local stories, South Bend leaders are exploring possible changes to how short-term rentals are regulated across the city. City staff hosted a public meeting earlier this week to discuss properties listed on platforms like Airbnb and Vrbo. Officials say short-term rentals have continued to grow since 2020. In some neighborhoods, residents have raised concerns about noise, safety, parking, and the impact on property values. And the Indiana Association of Realtors says home sales during the first 6 months of 2026 were up 2.5% compared to last year, while new home listings increased 5%.
11: The statewide median home price climbed to $275,000 through June, about 5% higher than a year ago. At the same time, more homes are available for buyers, with inventory up 13% statewide. The association says lower mortgage rates have helped offset rising home prices, although affordability remains a challenge for many first-time buyers. Locally, counties with mid-sized cities, including St. Joseph and Elkhart counties, saw some of the strongest increases in home prices during the first half of the year, while rural and suburban counties posted the biggest gains in home sales. Brian Ford, MNC News.
12: Fox News, I'm John Saucier. President Trump giving up his demand for a 20% reimbursement fee on cargo passing through the Strait of Hormuz. Texas Republican Representative Michael McCaul on Fox says,
13: I don't like validating this idea of a 20% toll on ships going through. So if it doesn't make it right if we do it, and we thought it was wrong when they did it.
12: Instead, the president is looking for trade and investment from allies who are using the strait. Senate Minority Leader Chuck Schumer speaking on an ICE shooting yesterday in Biddeford, Maine. He notes that if specific legislation had been passed, body cameras could have been utilized during this incident.
14: If Republicans had passed our bill, there would be body cameras, proper agent ID, warrant requirements, and other common sense reforms, and these killings might not have happened.
12: No video evidence was obtained from the shooting. The case is under investigation. 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
10: Checking traffic and weather. LaPorte Avenue is closed from North Walnut to LaSalle to everything but local traffic for sewer lateral work. Road repairs have closures at addresses in the 300 block of South Wellington and the 5000 block of Ford Street. And the intersection of East 12th and Laurel Streets is closed to all traffic for the ongoing reconstruction process. Detour info is posted.
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15: Now, from the Glass Doctor of Indiana Weather Center, here's your Storm Alert weather forecast.
21: Skies will be mostly sunny the rest of this afternoon, hot and humid with a high of 92. Heat index values will approach triple digits. For tonight, clear skies, warm and muggy with a low of 72. We are mostly sunny and even hotter on Wednesday with a high of 94 and heat index values in the lower triple digits. Then partly cloudy with a slight chance of showers on Thursday and a high of 92. I'm WSBT 22 meteorologist Abby Wepler.
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Michigan. Man, you